Exactly how you hear it is exactly how it all went down. It was later in the evening that the facts and the figures got turned around.

Alrighty, that was a fresh 2025 remix of the Beatles' tune Free as a Bird. And before that, Herbie Hancock and John Mayer with Stitched Up. Now, some shaboozy.

Alrighty, that was the Gorillaz with Dare. Ahead of that, the Black Keys with Cold Black Maddie. Hang in there, we'll be right back. That's right, you're tuned to Scotty's Jukebox here on WBYC 107.3 FM out of beautiful downtown Crisfield, Maryland. It just don't get much better than this. Turn your ears to some of this Sinatra.

Oh, yeah, a little Partridge Family's not going to kill you. Just before I Think I Love You, we heard another Shaboozy tune called A Bar Song or Tipsy. Before that, Teddy Swims and Freak Freely with Lose Control. Now, Vampire Weekend with Diplomat's Son.

0: 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I hope to see you back here next week, same place, same time. Good night.
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2: Hello, and welcome to the Global Village. I'm Chris Heim.

I'm in the Global Village wrapping up our May Haitian Heritage Month feature. We've also got some Latin sounds that we'll be getting to, marking birthdays of both Wayne Wallace and Hilton Ruiz. And we will remember as well Latin rock great Jorge Santana, who passed away earlier this month. We'll get things underway with some music from the debut release from Malo, a group that he was a part of. And from that first release, they had a huge hit with this song as we begin this visit to the Global Village.

0: latest from Afrobeat band Antiballis, their Full Chronicles release, and from that we just heard Amenawan. We heard as well Tabu Kambo, as we have been celebrating Haitian Heritage Month, getting to a variety of Haitian bands from not only Haiti, but a number of places that have become home to large Haitian communities, Miami, New York, Paris as well. Tabu Kambo among the premier, if not the premier, compa band. And from their album Go Tabu Go, we heard Nacionalite. And we heard Malo to begin things, remembering Jorge Santana, who passed away a little bit earlier this month, the brother of Carlos Santana. He himself was in the groundbreaking group Malo that brought together rock and some soul influences and Latin music and a great horn lineup that was part of it, and had a really big hit with their debut release, the song Suavecito, which is what we heard. Did a few more albums after that. Jorge Santana would go off and do some solo work, spent some time working with his brother and doing a variety of other things too, but left a major mark on contemporary Latin and Latin rock music. And we started again with Malo's debut release and their big hit, Suavecito. Now, here in the Global Village, I'm Chris Heim. Quick break. When we return, we have a couple of wonderful Latin jazz artists who were born on this date. And after a quick break, we'll hear one of them, the late great pianist Hilton Ruiz. And we'll dip into an album that he did called Doing It Right, that certainly did it right in terms of musical lineup, along with Hilton Ruiz on piano, also bassist Ruben Rodriguez, drummer Steve Berrios, and percussionist Daniel Ponce, and a wonderful Latin jazz soul thing that that they did. The title track of that release, Doing It Right, coming up in just a minute when we're back here in the Global Village.
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0: Music here in the Global Village from Malo is we've been remembering Jorge Santana, guitarist and co-founder of the group, brother of Carlos Santana, who passed away a little bit earlier this month. And they're from the second Malo album, Dos, we heard Midnight Thoughts. We heard Al Dimeola. He has a new release out called Across the Universe, where he revisits and redoes a variety of Beatles tunes, including the one that we heard, Norwegian Wood, that somehow became a sort of Indian, flamenco, Latin kind of thing. Interesting stuff from Al Dimeola from, again, his new one, Across the Universe. And we are also remembering Hilton Ruiz, who was born on this date, pianist and composer, a really accomplished Latin jazz artist who passed away all too early. We heard the title track of one of his albums and one of his own compositions, Doing It Right, right here in the Global Village, where we return right here in just a minute. And when we do, we've got one other Latin jazz artist with a birthday today, Wayne Wallace, who's also a jazz educator, fine composer, and has done a series of interesting jazz projects that bring a variety of different Latin influences together with jazz. After this quick break, we'll hear Wayne Wallace from the Bien Bien album doing a neat version of the Eddie Harris classic Freedom Jazz Dance. That's coming up next right here in the Global Village.
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Some Afro-Latin Senegalese funk sounds, courtesy of a group out of London called the Awale Jaunt Band. Yewelin, or Wake Up, is the name of the new release, and we heard Sope from that. And some music from Wayne Wallace for his birthday today, trombonist, composer, jazz educator, band leader. And from his Bien Bien album, we heard his version of the Eddie Harris classic Freedom Jazz Dance. And with that, about time to dance on out of here for this time here in the Global Village. A reminder, playlist for this and all of our shows, information about upcoming shows, world music news, videos, our Learn More button, where you can learn about how to support Global Village, all of that on our Facebook page at facebook.com/globalvillageradio. You can also get in touch with us there or shoot us an email at info@kmuw.org. Global Village, a production of KMUW, Wichita Public Radio. I'm Chris Heim. Thanks for being with us here in the Global Village. We'll leave you with one last one from Malo, as we have been paying tribute to the late, great Jorge Santana, who passed away a little bit earlier this month. And hear from the Malo album, Evolution. This is Merengue.

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3: The Crisfield Arts and Entertainment District is hosting a special art exhibit at Corbin Gallery featuring Gotoku, the traditional Japanese art of fish printing. The exhibit will showcase the work of Professor Noah Bressman and Robbie Chen. Their artwork reflects the natural textures and details of freshly caught fish while highlighting marine life, coastal traditions, and the connection between art and nature. Corbin Gallery is located at 4 East Main Street in Crisfield and will run the exhibit from July 15th through August 1st, with an opening reception scheduled for Friday evening, July 17th from 6 to 8 p.m.
2: The first Friday of every month in Crisfield, Maryland is always Shrimp Night at the American Legion located at 126 Lori Quinn Drive in Crisfield. 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
3: James Island State Park will dedicate a newly planted tulip poplar tree as part of the statewide Maryland Liberty Tree Project. 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

0: Celsius, almost a full degree above the record set only on Tuesday. The Eiffel Tower and the Louvre are closing early for a second consecutive day, while three nuclear reactors have been forced to cut output as river temperatures climb too high for safe cooling. More than 68,000 homes in the northwest lost power on Tuesday evening after a heat-related transformer failure. Ross Callan reports from Paris.
1: This morning in my apartment, it was 33 degrees Celsius, so that's about 91 Fahrenheit indoors. Despite me closing the curtains and the blinds and having a fan, it just is so hot in the city. It's been like this for several days now.
0: Israeli Foreign Minister Gideon Saar said on Wednesday that Hezbollah has fired more than 7,000 rockets, missiles and drones at Israel since March, as the second day of US-mediated diplomatic talks between Israel and Lebanon got underway at the State Department in Washington. The talks come as the fragile ceasefire in southern Lebanon is already under strain. Hezbollah has accused Israel of violating the truce after Israeli forces killed several people in the south, while the Israeli military says those targeted were armed militants. Lebanese President Joseph Aoun has said that Beirut will accept nothing less than a full Israeli withdrawal from the south. Blake Sifton reports from Tel Aviv.
2: The violence in southern Lebanon has largely subsided since Sunday, but just in the last little while, the Israeli military announced that the Air Force struck two people they said were Hezbollah gunmen in southern Lebanon. That came after the Israeli military killed several people they described as armed Hezbollah militants in the south of Lebanon yesterday. Hezbollah said that they were civilians and that this constituted a violation of the ceasefire.
0: 19 EU member states are pushing to accelerate plans for offshore deportation hubs in third countries after the European Parliament backed the bloc's new return regulation last week. Eight countries, including France and Germany, opposed the scheme, with French President Emmanuel Macron saying the concept is incompatible with European values. The regulation still requires formal sign-off from the Council before it can take effect. William Dentelow reports from Brussels.
3: It's a policy that's been tried before, the UK with its Rwanda return hubs idea that ultimately fell into both political and legal hot water. Italy has pushed to use Albania as a return hub location that also fell into legal trouble.
0: And finally, from the United States, Donald Trump is refusing to sign off on a bipartisan housing bill until lawmakers pass another bill that he favours on voter identification called the Save America Act. From bureaus worldwide, this is FSN.

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3: From Feature Story News in New York, I'm Mitch McCann. France is bracing for its all-time temperature record to be broken for the second day running, with forecasters predicting a national average of nearly 31 degrees Celsius, almost a full degree above the record set only on Tuesday. The Eiffel Tower and the Louvre are closing early for a second consecutive day, while three nuclear reactors have been forced to cut output as river temperatures climb too high for safe cooling. More than 68,000 homes in the northwest lost power on Tuesday evening after a heat-related transformer failure. Ross Callan reports from Paris.
4: This morning in my apartment, it was 33 degrees Celsius, so that's about 91 Fahrenheit indoors. Despite me closing the curtains and the blinds and having a fan, it just is so hot in the city. It's been like this for several days now.
3: Israeli Foreign Minister Gideon Saar said on Wednesday that Hezbollah has fired more than 7,000 rockets, missiles and drones at Israel since March, as the second day of US-mediated diplomatic talks between Israel and Lebanon got underway at the State Department in Washington. The talks come as the fragile ceasefire in southern Lebanon is already under strain. Hezbollah has accused Israel of violating the truce after Israeli forces killed several people in the south, while the Israeli military says those targeted were armed militants. Lebanese President Joseph Aoun has said that Beirut will accept nothing less than a full Israeli withdrawal from the south. Blake Sifton reports from Tel Aviv.
5: The violence in southern Lebanon has largely subsided since Sunday, but just in the last little while, the Israeli military announced that the Air Force struck two people they said were Hezbollah gunmen in southern Lebanon. That came after the Israeli military killed several people they described as armed Hezbollah militants in the south of Lebanon yesterday. Hezbollah said that they were civilians and that this constituted a violation of the ceasefire.
3: 19 EU member states are pushing to accelerate plans for offshore deportation hubs in third countries after the European Parliament backed the bloc's new return regulation last week. Eight countries, including France and Germany, opposed the scheme, with French President Emmanuel Macron saying the concept is incompatible with European values. The regulation still requires formal sign-off from the Council before it can take effect. William Densilo reports from Brussels.
6: It's a policy that's been tried before, the UK with its Rwanda return hubs idea that ultimately fell into both political and legal hot water. Italy has pushed to use Albania as a return hub location that also fell into legal trouble.
3: And finally, from the United States, Donald Trump is refusing to sign off on a bipartisan housing bill until lawmakers pass another bill that he favours on voter identification called the Save America Act. From bureaus worldwide, this is FSN.

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1: And they constitute Keith Godshow on piano and organ, over on the left. Pigpen at the moment, unfortunately, is sick, and Keith has very nobly stepped into the gap. Phil is on bass guitar. Phil Lesh, Bobby Weir is on rhythm guitar, Phil Kreitzman on drums, and Jerry Garcia on lead guitar. They're called the Grateful Dead, the Grateful Dead.

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4: From feature story news in New Delhi, I'm Neha Punia. Two powerful earthquakes have hit Venezuela and a state of emergency is now in place. The U.S. Geological Survey estimates there's a significant number of casualties. President Donald Trump says the U.S. is ready and willing to

0: dismissing the request, saying it's an attempt to paper over the damage of what is being called a, quote, reckless war. Mitch McCann is in New York.
1: And that is $67 billion here for the Department of Defense for what it says are urgent needs related to the war against Iran, including, quote, funding for military personnel and readiness expenses and operational costs to rebuild stock. So the overwhelming majority of this request will go to the Pentagon and the Department of Defense. For Democrats and some Republicans opposed to the war, putting more money into this becomes tricky because the funding request includes other items that they actually might like, such as $1 billion to finish the design and construction work on the redevelopment of Penn Station here in New York, a mainly Democratic city, of course, $11 billion in economic assistance for farmers, and over $1 billion for the Ebola outbreak in Central Africa. So it's too early to know just yet if this will pass or not, and many of the lawmakers will be growing tired of all the talk around Iran in the lead-up to the midterm elections, of course.
0: Europe, meanwhile, is grappling with record heat, with France seeing its hottest day in more than seven decades as temperatures touched 41 degrees Celsius. A red alert is also in place for most of Europe. Ross Cullen filing this report from Paris as the city swelters.
2: Well, there's no two ways about it. It is uncomfortably hot to be outside in Paris. The heat wave described by the French government as lasting and intense. It was 33 degrees in my apartment here in Paris because that shows just how hot the buildings get, because we are now seeing a political argument over air conditioning, which is not something that you really have in French cities. Thousands of schools have had to close because they don't have adequate ventilation, and the opposition now putting the political heat on the government to try to bring in an accelerated plan for more air conditioning in care homes and in schools. Also seeing extreme high temperatures in Germany, cities across Italy on red alert.
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It's Just Jazz.

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4: From Feature Story News in New Delhi, I'm Neha Punia. Two powerful earthquakes have hit Venezuela and a state of emergency is now in place. The U.S. Geological Survey estimates there's a significant number of casualties. President Donald Trump says the U.S. is ready and willing to help. Lisa Cotton has more.
5: Two powerful earthquakes have rocked Venezuela and fears are mounting over a potential high number of casualties. The U.S. Geological Survey reports a 7.2 magnitude quake struck near the country's capital of Caracas this afternoon, with a 7.5 quake striking less than a minute later. The USGS expects extensive damage. Tremors were felt as far away as neighboring Colombia. The quakes are among the strongest to strike Venezuela in more than a century. I'm Lisa Carton.
4: The White House has asked Congress for $87 billion in emergency spending, with a bulk of the money earmarked for the war in Iran. Democrats dismissing the request, saying it's an attempt to paper over the damage of what is being called a, quote, reckless war. Mitch McCann is in New York.
6: And that is $67 billion here for the Department of Defense for what it says are urgent needs related to the war against Iran, including, quote, funding for military personnel and readiness expenses and operational costs to rebuild stock. So the overwhelming majority of this request will go to the Pentagon and the Department of Defense. For Democrats and some Republicans opposed to the war, putting more money into this becomes tricky because the funding request includes other items that they actually might like, such as $1 billion to finish the design and construction work on the redevelopment of Penn Station here in New York, a mainly Democratic city, of course, $11 billion in economic assistance for farmers, and over $1 billion for the Ebola outbreak in Central Africa. So it's too early to know just yet if this will pass or not, and many of the lawmakers will be growing tired of all the talk around Iran in the lead-up to the midterm elections, of course.
4: Europe, meanwhile, is grappling with record heat, with France seeing its hottest day in more than seven decades as temperatures touched 41 degrees Celsius. A red alert is also in place for most of Europe. Ross Cullen filing this report from Paris as the city swelters.
7: Well, there's no two ways about it. It is uncomfortably hot to be outside in Paris. The heat wave described by the French government as lasting and intense. It was 33 degrees in my apartment here in Paris because that shows just how hot the buildings get, because we are now seeing a political argument over air conditioning, which is not something that you really have in French cities. Thousands of schools have had to close because they don't have adequate ventilation, and the opposition now putting the political heat on the government to try to bring in an accelerated plan for more air conditioning in care homes.

0: It's 4:04.
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2: From Feature Story News in London, I'm Stuart Smith. At least 32 people have been killed and 700 injured after two powerful earthquakes struck Venezuela on Wednesday, with the death toll expected to rise. The US Geological Survey recorded a magnitude 7.2 quake, followed just 39 seconds later by a magnitude 7.5 tremor, the largest to hit the country in more than a century. Caracas's main international airport has been shut because of heavy damage. Indian Prime Minister Narendra Modi has expressed his condolences, while U.S. President Donald Trump has said Washington stands ready to provide assistance. Neha Punya reports.
3: The government in Venezuela has now declared a state of emergency. There are worries that a high number of casualties have been reported and there is extensive damage. Tremors were felt all the way in neighboring Colombia. U.S. President Donald Trump has said he is ready and willing to help. He's asked all agencies of the American government to get ready to move quickly.
2: The White House has asked Congress for nearly $88 billion in emergency spending, with the bulk of the money earmarked for the war in Iran. Democrats have dismissed the request, with Senate Minority Leader Chuck Schumer calling it an attempt to paper over the damage of what he called a reckless war. Connecticut Senator Chris Murphy said the package appeared designed not to pass. The request comes a day after both chambers of Congress voted to rebuke U.S. President Donald Trump over the conflict. Mitch McCann reports from New York.
4: For Democrats and some Republicans opposed to the war, putting more money into this becomes tricky because the funding request includes other items that they actually might like, such as $1 billion to finish the design and construction work on the redevelopment of Penn Station here in New York, a mainly Democratic city, of course, $11 billion in economic assistance for farmers, and over $1 billion for the Ebola outbreak in Central Africa. So it's too early to know just yet if this will pass or not, and many of the lawmakers will be growing tired of all the talk around Iran in the lead-up to the midterm elections, of course.
2: 19 EU member states are pushing to accelerate plans for offshore deportation hubs in third countries after the European Parliament backed the bloc's new return regulation last week. Eight countries, including France and Germany, opposed the scheme, with French President Emmanuel Macron saying the concept is incompatible with European values. The regulation still requires formal sign-off from leaders of European countries before it can take effect. William Denslow reports from Brussels.
5: It's a policy that's been tried before, the UK with its Rwanda return hubs idea that ultimately fell into both political and legal hot water. Italy has pushed to use Albania as a return hub location that also fell into legal trouble.
2: From bureaus worldwide, this is FSN.

0: 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Have a blessed day out there on the bay.
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3: From Feature Story News in London, I'm Stuart Smith. At least 32 people have been killed and 700 injured after two powerful earthquakes struck Venezuela on Wednesday, with the death toll expected to rise. The US Geological Survey recorded a magnitude 7.2 quake, followed just 39 seconds later by a magnitude 7.5 tremor, the largest to hit the country in more than a century. Caracas's main international airport has been shut because of heavy damage. Indian Prime Minister Narendra Modi has expressed his condolences, while US President Donald Trump has said Washington stands ready to provide assistance. Neha Punya reports.
4: The government in Venezuela has now declared a state of emergency. There are worries that a high number of casualties have been reported and there is extensive damage. Tremors were felt all the way in neighboring Colombia. U.S. President Donald Trump has said he is ready and willing to help. He's asked all agencies of the American government to get ready to move quickly.
3: The White House has asked Congress for nearly $88 billion in emergency spending, with the bulk of the money earmarked for the war in Iran. Democrats have dismissed the request, with Senate Minority Leader Chuck Schumer calling it an attempt to paper over the damage of what he called a reckless war. Connecticut Senator Chris Murphy said the package appeared designed not to pass. The request comes a day after both chambers of Congress voted to rebuke U.S. President Donald Trump over the conflict. Mitch McCann reports from New York.
5: For Democrats and some Republicans opposed to the war, putting more money into this becomes tricky because the funding request includes other items that they actually might like, such as $1 billion to finish the design and construction work on the redevelopment of Penn Station here in New York, a mainly Democratic city, of course, $11 billion in economic assistance for farmers, and over $1 billion for the Ebola outbreak in Central Africa. So it's too early to know just yet if this will pass or not, and many of the lawmakers will be growing tired of all the talk around Iran in the lead-up to the midterm elections, of course.
3: 19 EU member states are pushing to accelerate plans for offshore deportation hubs in third countries after the European Parliament backed the bloc's new return regulation last week. Eight countries, including France and Germany, opposed the scheme, with French President Emmanuel Macron saying the concept is incompatible with European values. The regulation still requires formal sign-off from leaders of European countries before it can take effect. William Denslow reports from Brussels.
6: It's a policy that's been tried before, the UK with its Rwanda return hubs idea, that ultimately fell into both political and legal hot water. Italy has pushed to use Albania as a return hub location, that also fell into legal trouble.
3: From bureaus worldwide, this is FSN.

About 3 months ago, I was in Rome, Italy, not New York. I don't know what I was doing there. I was just there. I got this sandwich one day, and they gave me a newspaper with it. It was the only newspaper they had there that was in English. And they had all the news from all around the world just crammed into four pages. Didn't even have any funnies in there, you know. Every time you turn a page, something just jumped right out at you, you know. So I found an old friend in there, and I wrote her a song. It's for Dear Abby.

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3: From Feature Story News in London, I'm Stuart Smith. At least 32 people have been killed and 700 injured after two powerful earthquakes struck Venezuela on Wednesday, with the death toll expected to rise. The US Geological Survey recorded a magnitude 7.2 quake, followed just 39 seconds later by a magnitude 7.5 tremor, the largest to hit the country in more than a century. Caracas's main international airport has been shut because of heavy damage. Indian Prime Minister Narendra Modi has expressed his condolences, while US President Donald Trump has said Washington stands ready to provide assistance. Neha Punya reports.
4: The government in Venezuela has now declared a state of emergency. There are worries that a high number of casualties have been reported and there is extensive damage. Tremors were felt all the way in neighboring Colombia. U.S. President Donald Trump has said he is ready and willing to help. He's asked all agencies of the American government to get ready to move quickly.
3: The White House has asked Congress for nearly $88 billion in emergency spending, with the bulk of the money earmarked for the war in Iran. Democrats have dismissed the request, with Senate Minority Leader Chuck Schumer calling it an attempt to paper over the damage of what he called a reckless war. Connecticut Senator Chris Murphy said the package appeared designed not to pass. The request comes a day after both chambers of Congress voted to rebuke U.S. President Donald Trump over the conflict. Mitch McCann reports from New York.
5: For Democrats and some Republicans opposed to the war, putting more money into this becomes tricky because the funding request includes other items that they actually might like, such as $1 billion to finish the design and construction work on the redevelopment of Penn Station here in New York, a mainly Democratic city, of course, $11 billion in economic assistance for farmers, and over $1 billion for the Ebola outbreak in Central Africa. So it's too early to know just yet if this will pass or not, and many of the lawmakers will be growing tired of all the talk around Iran in the lead-up to the midterm elections, of course.
3: 19 EU member states are pushing to accelerate plans for offshore deportation hubs in third countries after the European Parliament backed the bloc's new return regulation last week. Eight countries, including France and Germany, opposed the scheme, with French President Emmanuel Macron saying the concept is incompatible with European values. The regulation still requires formal sign-off from leaders of European countries before it can take effect. William Denslow reports from Brussels.
6: It's a policy that's been tried before, the UK with its Rwanda return hubs idea that ultimately fell into both political and legal hot water. Italy has pushed to use Albania as a return hub location that also fell into legal trouble.
3: From bureaus worldwide, this is FSN.

Dakota people went out in the desert to listen to what the good Lord said. They done listened and heard the good Lord's words. Then they got hungry and had to be

He broke the bread up and also the fishes. And then his disciples went ahead. But the more they passed around, the more they found, with lots of leftover when all had been fed. On only two little fishes and five loaves of bread. Hear what I said, if we all help one another, then the

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3: From Feature Story News in London, I'm Stuart Smith. At least 32 people have been killed and 700 injured after two powerful earthquakes struck Venezuela on Wednesday, with the death toll expected to rise. The US Geological Survey recorded a magnitude 7.2 quake, followed just 39 seconds later by a magnitude 7.5 tremor, the largest to hit the country in more than a century. Caracas's main international airport has been shut because of heavy damage. Indian Prime Minister Narendra Modi has expressed his condolences, while US President Donald Trump has said Washington stands ready to provide assistance. Neha Punya reports.
4: The government in Venezuela has now declared a state of emergency. There are worries that a high number of casualties have been reported and there is extensive damage. Tremors were felt all the way in neighboring Colombia. U.S. President Donald Trump has said he is ready and willing to help. He's asked all agencies of the American government to get ready to move quickly.
3: The White House has asked Congress for nearly $88 billion in emergency spending, with the bulk of the money earmarked for the war in Iran. Democrats have dismissed the request, with Senate Minority Leader Chuck Schumer calling it an attempt to paper over the damage of what he called a reckless war. Connecticut Senator Chris Murphy said the package appeared designed not to pass. The request comes a day after both chambers of Congress voted to rebuke U.S. President Donald Trump over the conflict. Mitch McCann reports from New York.
5: For Democrats and some Republicans opposed to the war, putting more money into this becomes tricky because the funding request includes other items that they actually might like, such as $1 billion to finish the design and construction work on the redevelopment of Penn Station here in New York, a mainly Democratic city, of course, $11 billion in economic assistance for farmers, and over $1 billion for the Ebola outbreak in Central Africa. So it's too early to know just yet if this will pass or not, and many of the lawmakers will be growing tired of all the talk around Iran in the lead-up to the midterm elections, of course.
3: 19 EU member states are pushing to accelerate plans for offshore deportation hubs in third countries after the European Parliament backed the bloc's new return regulation last week. Eight countries, including France and Germany, opposed the scheme, with French President Emmanuel Macron saying the concept is incompatible with European values. The regulation still requires formal sign-off from leaders of European countries before it can take effect. William Denslow reports from Brussels.
6: It's a policy that's been tried before, the UK with its Rwanda return hubs idea that ultimately fell into both political and legal hot water. Italy has pushed to use Albania as a return hub location that also fell into legal trouble.
3: From bureaus worldwide, this is FSN.

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Have a blessed day out there on the bay.

0: This is WBYC 107.3 Community Radio in Crisfield, Maryland. 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
3: From Feature Story News in London, I'm Stuart Smith. At least 32 people have been killed and 700 injured after two powerful earthquakes struck Venezuela on Wednesday, with the death toll expected to rise. The US Geological Survey recorded a magnitude 7.2 quake, followed just 39 seconds later by a magnitude 7.5 tremor, the largest to hit the country in more than a century. Caracas's main international airport has been shut because of heavy damage. Indian Prime Minister Narendra Modi has expressed his condolences, while US President Donald Trump has said Washington stands ready to provide assistance. Neha Punya reports.
4: The government in Venezuela has now declared a state of emergency. There are worries that a high number of casualties have been reported and there is extensive damage. Tremors were felt all the way in neighboring Colombia. U.S. President Donald Trump has said he is ready and willing to help. He's asked all agencies of the American government to get ready to move quickly.
3: The White House has asked Congress for nearly $88 billion in emergency spending, with the bulk of the money earmarked for the war in Iran. Democrats have dismissed the request, with Senate Minority Leader Chuck Schumer calling it an attempt to paper over the damage of what he called a reckless war. Connecticut Senator Chris Murphy said the package appeared designed not to pass. The request comes a day after both chambers of Congress voted to rebuke U.S. President Donald Trump over the conflict. Mitch McCann reports from New York.
5: For Democrats and some Republicans opposed to the war, putting more money into this becomes tricky because the funding request includes other items that they actually might like, such as $1 billion to finish the design and construction work on the redevelopment of Penn Station here in New York, a mainly Democratic city, of course, $11 billion in economic assistance for farmers, and over $1 billion for the Ebola outbreak in Central Africa. So it's too early to know just yet if this will pass or not, and many of the lawmakers will be growing tired of all the talk around Iran in the lead-up to the midterm elections, of course.
3: 19 EU member states are pushing to accelerate plans for offshore deportation hubs in third countries after the European Parliament backed the bloc's new return regulation last week. Eight countries, including France and Germany, opposed the scheme, with French President Emmanuel Macron saying the concept is incompatible with European values. The regulation still requires formal sign-off from leaders of European countries before it can take effect. William Denslow reports from Brussels.
6: It's a policy that's been tried before, the UK with its Rwanda return hubs idea that ultimately fell into both political and legal hot water. Italy has pushed to use Albania as a return hub location that also fell into legal trouble.
7: With FSN Spotlight, I'm Simon Marks, looking in more detail today at the imminent coronation of Andy Burnham, the now

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3: The Crisfield Arts and Entertainment District is hosting a special art exhibit at Corbin Gallery featuring Gotoku, the traditional Japanese art of fish printing. The exhibit will showcase the work of Professor Noah Bressman and Robbie Chen. Their artwork reflects the natural textures and details of freshly caught fish while highlighting marine life, coastal traditions, and the connection between art and nature. Corbin Gallery is located at 4 East Main Street in Crisfield and will run the exhibit from July 15th through August 1st, with an opening reception scheduled for Friday evening, July 17th from 6 to 8 p.m.
2: The first Friday of every month in Crisfield, Maryland is always Shrimp Night at the American Legion located at 126 Lori Quinn Drive in Crisfield. 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
3: James Island State Park will dedicate a newly planted tulip poplar tree as part of the statewide Maryland Liberty Tree Project. The dedication ceremony will take place on Wednesday, July 1st at 11 a.m. James Island's new tree is a direct descendant of Maryland's original 1775 Liberty Tree, connecting the park to an important symbol of America's founding history. Community members are invited to attend this meaningful ceremony on July 1st, honoring history, heritage, and the enduring spirit of liberty.
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3: The Crisfield Arts and Entertainment District is hosting a special art exhibit at Corbin Gallery featuring Gotoku, the traditional Japanese art of fish printing. The exhibit will showcase the work of Professor Noah Bressman and Robbie Chen. Their artwork reflects the natural textures and details of freshly caught fish while highlighting marine life, coastal traditions, and the connection between art and nature. Corbin Gallery is located at 4 East Main Street in Crisfield and will run the exhibit from July 15th through August 1st, with an opening reception scheduled for Friday evening, July 17th from 6 to 8 p.m.
2: The first Friday of every month in Crisfield, Maryland is always Shrimp Night at the American Legion located at 126 Lori Quinn Drive in Crisfield. 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
3: James Island State Park will dedicate a newly planted tulip poplar tree as part of the statewide Maryland Liberty Tree Project. The dedication ceremony will take place on Wednesday, July 1st at 11 a.m. James Island's new tree is a direct descendant of Maryland's original 1775 Liberty Tree, connecting the park to an important symbol of America's founding history. Community members are invited to attend this meaningful ceremony on July 1st, honoring history, heritage, and the enduring spirit of liberty.
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0: 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I've arranged a plethora of pleasantries for our ears to enjoy tonight, so let's start with some Brian Culbertson live in Vegas with a tune called Feeling It.
1: We're going to get this started because Brian don't know. I'm playing the whole time with this band. Don't you take me off the screen, I swear to God. Don't you take me off the screen. Yeah. Boy, what? What? Well, don't take. Don't you dare. People love me. Las Vegas.

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We just fired up. We just fired up. When the clock says two, it don't mean we're through. Cause you and me, we're going 2 to 3. You want some more, we'll even go to 4. To keep it alive, let's do it to 5. We ain't tied up. We ain't tied up. We just fired up. We just fired up.

Alrighty, that was a fresh 2025 remix of the Beatles' tune, Free as a Bird. And before that, Herbie Hancock and John Mayer with Stitched Up. Now, some shaboozy.

Alrighty, that was the Gorillaz with Dare. Ahead of that, the Black Keys with Cold Black Maddie. Hang in there, we'll be right back. That's right, you're tuned to Scotty's Jukebox here on WBYC 107.3 FM out of beautiful downtown Crisfield, Maryland. It just don't get much better than this. Turn your ears to some of this Sinatra.

fight. We'll just glide, starry-eyed. Once I get you up there, I'll be holding you so very near.

Oh, yeah, a little Partridge Family's not going to kill you. Just before I Think I Love You, we heard another Shaboozy tune called A Bar Song or Tipsy. Before that, Teddy Swims and Freak Freely with Lose Control. Now, Vampire Weekend with Diplomat's Son.

0: 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I hope to see you back here next week, same place, same time. 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

0: Hey there, this is Stan Rayford. I'm your host of Just Jazz every Monday night at 9 p.m. right here on WBYC 107.3 Crisfield, Maryland, your community radio station. You're going to hear some of the finest jazz musicians you're ever going to hear right here. And remember, it's Just Jazz every Monday night at 9. See you then.
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And the judge said guilty in a make-believe trial. 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Said supper's waiting at home and I gotta get to it.

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3: The Crisfield Arts and Entertainment District is hosting a special art exhibit at Corbin Gallery featuring Gotaku, the traditional Japanese art of fish printing. The exhibit will showcase the work of Professor Noah Bressman and Robbie Chen. Their artwork reflects the natural textures and details of freshly caught fish while highlighting marine life, coastal traditions, and the connection between art and nature. Corbin Gallery is located at 4 East Main Street in Crisfield and will run the exhibit from July 15th through August 1st, with an opening reception scheduled for Friday evening, July 17th from 6 to 8 p.m.
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3: James Island State Park will dedicate a newly planted tulip poplar tree as part of the statewide Maryland Liberty Tree Project. The dedication ceremony will take place on Wednesday, July 1st at 11 a.m. James Island's new tree is a direct descendant of Maryland's original 1775 Liberty Tree, connecting the park to an important symbol of America's founding history. Community members are invited to attend this meaningful ceremony on July 1st, honoring history, heritage, and the enduring spirit of liberty.
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3: From Feature Story News in London, I'm Stuart Smith. At least 32 people have been killed and 700 injured after two powerful earthquakes struck Venezuela on Wednesday, with the death toll expected to rise. The US Geological Survey recorded a magnitude 7.2 quake, followed just 39 seconds later by a magnitude 7.5 tremor, the largest to hit the country in more than a century. Caracas's main international airport has been shut because of heavy damage. Indian Prime Minister Narendra Modi has expressed his condolences, while US President Donald Trump has said Washington stands ready to provide assistance. Neha Punya reports.
4: The government in Venezuela has now declared a state of emergency. There are worries that a high number of casualties have been reported and there is extensive damage. Tremors were felt all the way in neighboring Colombia. U.S. President Donald Trump has said he is ready and willing to help. He's asked all agencies of the American government to get ready to move quickly.
3: The White House has asked Congress for nearly $88 billion in emergency spending, with the bulk of the money earmarked for the war in Iran. Democrats have dismissed the request, with Senate Minority Leader Chuck Schumer calling it an attempt to paper over the damage of what he called a reckless war. Connecticut Senator Chris Murphy said the package appeared designed not to pass. The request comes a day after both chambers of Congress voted to rebuke U.S. President Donald Trump over the conflict. Mitch McCann reports from New York.
5: For Democrats and some Republicans opposed to the war, putting more money into this becomes tricky because the funding request includes other items that they actually might like, such as $1 billion to finish the design and construction work on the redevelopment of Penn Station here in New York, a mainly Democratic city, of course, $11 billion in economic assistance for farmers, and over $1 billion for the Ebola outbreak in Central Africa. So it's too early to know just yet if this will pass or not, and many of the lawmakers will be growing tired of all the talk around Iran in the lead-up to the midterm elections, of course.
3: 19 EU member states are pushing to accelerate plans for offshore deportation hubs in third countries after the European Parliament backed the bloc's new return regulation last week. Eight countries, including France and Germany, opposed the scheme, with French President Emmanuel Macron saying the concept is incompatible with European values. The regulation still requires formal sign-off from leaders of European countries before it can take effect. William Denslow reports from Brussels.
6: It's a policy that's been tried before, the UK with its Rwanda return hubs idea, that ultimately fell into both political and legal hot water. Italy has pushed to use Albania as a return hub location, that also fell into legal trouble.
7: With FSN Spotlight, I'm Simon Marks, looking in more detail today at the imminent coronation of Andy Burnham, the now...

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4: 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Corbin Gallery is located at 4 East Main Street in Crisfield and will run the exhibit from July 15th through August 1st, with an opening reception scheduled for Friday evening, July 17th from 6 to 8 p.m.
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4: Janes Island State Park will dedicate a newly planted tulip poplar tree as part of the statewide Maryland Liberty Tree Project. The dedication ceremony will take place on Wednesday, July 1st at 11 a.m. Janes Island's new tree is a direct descendant of Maryland's original 1775 Liberty Tree, connecting the park to an important symbol of America's founding history. 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

0: We'd like to do a medley of our hit. You all right, lad?
1: Yeah, roughly.
0: It's late at night. You've really been fantastic waiting for all these people. Wow.
2: My name is Marcus Colasurdo, and this poem is called Cat, for all of you who have a feline or two out there. Circle of striped fur, half asleep. Saffron slit of eyes, ancient slots mysteriously aware. Sharp of claw, curious paws, motorcycle purr. Tongue of desert floor, night detective of whiskered information. 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My prediction, she will outlive the automobile. It's 105.
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0: This is WBYC 107.3 Community Radio in Crisfield, Maryland. 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

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He was looking for a soul to steal. He was in a bind because he was way behind and he was willing to make a deal. When he came across this young man sawing on a fiddle and playing it hot, and the devil jumped up on a hickory stump and said, "Boy, let me tell you what. I guess you didn't know it, but I'm a fiddle player too. 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Now you play pretty good fiddle, boy, but give the devil his due. 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

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Johnny said, "Devil, just come on back if you ever want to try again. 'Cause I told you once, you son of a gun, I'm

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3: 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The market will be held each Saturday at 253 North Somerset Avenue, behind Home Kitchen. 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
2: The Crisfield Arts and Entertainment District is hosting a special art exhibit at Corbin Gallery featuring Gotoku, the traditional Japanese art of fish printing. The exhibit will showcase the work of Professor Noah Bressman and Robbie Chen. Their artwork reflects the natural textures and details of freshly caught fish while highlighting marine life, coastal traditions, and the connection between art and nature. Corbin Gallery is located at 4 East Main Street in Crisfield and will run the exhibit from July 15th through August 1st, with an opening reception scheduled for Friday evening, July 17th from 6 to 8 p.m.
3: The first Friday of every month in Crisfield, Maryland is always Shrimp Night at the American Legion located at 126 Lori Quinn Drive in Crisfield. 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
2: James Island State Park will dedicate a newly planted tulip poplar tree as part of the statewide Maryland Liberty Tree Project. The dedication ceremony will take place on Wednesday, July 1st at 11 a.m. James Island's new tree is a direct descendant of Maryland's original 1775 Liberty Tree, connecting the park to an important symbol of America's founding history. Community members are invited to attend this meaningful ceremony on July 1st, honoring history, heritage, and the enduring spirit of liberty.
3: The Crisfield Arts and Entertainment District invites you to celebrate America's 250th anniversary. 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
2: From Feature Story News in the UK, I'm John Beaver. More than 160 people have been killed and almost 1,000 injured after two powerful earthquakes struck Venezuela. Authorities have warned the death toll is expected to rise significantly. The twin quakes of magnitude 7.2 and 7.5 struck within seconds of each other on Wednesday evening near the town of San Felipe, just west of Caracas, toppling dozens of buildings in the capital and shutting the country's main international airport. Search and rescue teams are now racing to reach the country, with the first few days seen as critical for finding survivors trapped under the rubble. Jay McNeil is a volunteer with the British rapid response charity ServeOn, which is preparing to deploy to Venezuela.
3: I think that's the fear, really, for us, and why we're very keen to get there as soon as possible, because that initial, you know, the first couple of days really are crucial for rescuing as many people as possible. I can't really speak to the numbers. I think the last time I saw before, I'm actually currently driving down to London. I've just pulled over to take this call. The last I saw was about the same sort of numbers, but we're expecting that the number of people who've actually been affected directly by this could be well into the hundreds of thousands. The logistical challenges of this kind of deployment are numerous, really. There's, you know, a lot of infrastructure is damaged, which is why international teams are needed. You know, roads are down and blocked. Hospitals have been damaged. There are huge challenges that we have to face.
2: The UK record for the hottest June day has been broken for the second day in a row as a heatwave continues. Southwest England experienced heat of almost 37 degrees Celsius, that's almost 99 Fahrenheit. In France, temperatures reached almost 40 degrees Celsius. US Secretary of State Marco Rubio has warned that allowing any country to impose fees on ships passing through the Strait of Hormuz could create chaos across global shipping lanes as tensions over the key waterway escalate. The warning came during a visit to Bahrain, where Rubio met the Saudi foreign minister to discuss the conflict with Iran. Oman's top diplomat has separately declared that no transit fees will be imposed in the strait, although Tehran has pushed back against any alternative shipping arrangements. Blake Sifton reports from Tel Aviv.
4: The IRGC said that the only way ships can transit the Strait of Hormuz is through coordination with Iran. They said that if ships were to pursue these alternative passages, that would be dangerous and that they would be dealt with. Meanwhile, today we heard from the UN's shipping agency. They said that 57 ships, including some 1,100 mariners, have successfully passed through the Strait of Hormuz since Tuesday in an evacuation operation that's been launched by the UN this week. It's believed that there are some 11,000 mariners trapped in the Strait of Hormuz by the war.
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1: 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I've been meaning to call you all day. Remember to tune in to Full Moon on Main Street with Hal and Johnny every Friday night from 8 to midnight. 4 hours of R&B and the blues. 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
3: The Crisfield Arts and Entertainment District is hosting a special art exhibit at Corbin Gallery featuring Gotaku, the traditional Japanese art of fish printing. The exhibit will showcase the work of Professor Noah Bressman and Robbie Chen. Their artwork reflects the natural textures and details of freshly caught fish while highlighting marine life, coastal traditions, and the connection between art and nature. Corbin Gallery is located at 4 East Main Street in Crisfield and will run the exhibit from July 15th through August 1st, with an opening reception scheduled for Friday evening, July 17th from 6 to 8 p.m.
2: The first Friday of every month in Crisfield, Maryland is always Shrimp Night at the American Legion located at 126 Lori Quinn Drive in Crisfield. 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
3: James Island State Park will dedicate a newly planted tulip poplar tree as part of the statewide Maryland Liberty Tree Project. The dedication ceremony will take place on Wednesday, July 1st at 11 a.m. James Island's new tree is a direct descendant of Maryland's original 1775 Liberty Tree, connecting the park to an important symbol of America's founding history. Community members are invited to attend this meaningful ceremony on July 1st, honoring history, heritage, and the enduring spirit of liberty.
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I'd like to thank WBYC Community Radio, a little bit about Neighborhood Watch here in Crisfield, and we're trying to do a little bit of safety and helping each other. Notify us on Facebook, Neighborhood Watch, Crisfield, Maryland. We'll let you know about different functions and things going on within our community. We hope that you can come to some of our Neighborhood Watch meetings.

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3: From Feature Story News in the UK, I'm John Beaver. More than 160 people have been killed and almost 1,000 injured after two powerful earthquakes struck Venezuela. Authorities have warned the death toll is expected to rise significantly. The twin quakes of magnitude 7.2 and 7.5 struck within seconds of each other on Wednesday evening near the town of San Felipe, just west of Caracas, toppling dozens of buildings in the capital and shutting the country's main international airport. Search and rescue teams are now racing to reach the country, with the first few days seen as critical for finding survivors trapped under the rubble. Jay McNeil is a volunteer with the British rapid response charity ServeOn, which is preparing to deploy to Venezuela.
4: I think that's the fear, really, for us, and why we're very keen to get there as soon as possible, because that initial, you know, the first couple of days really are crucial for rescuing as many people as possible. I can't really speak to the numbers. I think the last time I saw before, I'm actually currently driving down to London. I've just pulled over to take this call. The last I saw was about the same sort of numbers, but we're expecting that the number of people who've actually been affected directly by this could be well into the hundreds of thousands. The logistical challenges of this kind of deployment are numerous, really. There's, you know, a lot of infrastructure is damaged, which is why international teams are needed. You know, roads are down and blocked. Hospitals have been damaged. There are huge challenges that we have to face.
3: The UK record for the hottest June day has been broken for the second day in a row as a heatwave continues. Southwest England experienced heat of almost 37 degrees Celsius, that's almost 99 Fahrenheit. In France, temperatures reached almost 40 degrees Celsius. US Secretary of State Marco Rubio has warned that allowing any country to impose fees on ships passing through the Strait of Hormuz could create chaos across global shipping lanes as tensions over the key waterway escalate. The warning came during a visit to Bahrain, where Rubio met the Saudi foreign minister to discuss the conflict with Iran. Oman's top diplomat has separately declared that no transit fees will be imposed in the strait, although Tehran has pushed back against any alternative shipping arrangements. Blake Sifton reports from Tel Aviv.
5: The IRGC said that the only way ships can transit the Strait of Hormuz is through coordination with Iran. They said that if ships were to pursue these alternative passages, that would be dangerous and that they would be dealt with. Meanwhile, today we heard from the UN's shipping agency. They said that 57 ships, including some 1,100 mariners, have successfully passed through the Strait of Hormuz since Tuesday in an evacuation operation that's been launched by the UN this week. It's believed that there are some 11,000 mariners trapped in the Strait of Hormuz by the war.
3: From bureaus worldwide, this is FSN.

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3: The Crisfield Arts and Entertainment District is hosting a special art exhibit at Corbin Gallery featuring Gotaku, the traditional Japanese art of fish printing. The exhibit will showcase the work of Professor Noah Bressman and Robbie Chen. Their artwork reflects the natural textures and details of freshly caught fish while highlighting marine life, coastal traditions, and the connection between art and nature. Corbin Gallery is located at 4 East Main Street in Crisfield and will run the exhibit from July 15th through August 1st, with an opening reception scheduled for Friday evening, July 17th from 6 to 8 p.m.
2: The first Friday of every month in Crisfield, Maryland is always Shrimp Night at the American Legion located at 126 Lori Quinn Drive in Crisfield. 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
3: James Island State Park will dedicate a newly planted tulip poplar tree as part of the statewide Maryland Liberty Tree Project. The dedication ceremony will take place on Wednesday, July 1st at 11 a.m. James Island's new tree is a direct descendant of Maryland's original 1775 Liberty Tree, connecting the park to an important symbol of America's founding history. 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
3: From Feature Story News in New York, I'm Mitch McCann. The United States is deploying search and rescue teams to Venezuela after back-to-back earthquakes killed at least 188 people and injured more than 1,500 on Wednesday night, with the U.S. Geological Survey warning the final death toll could be far higher. U.S. Secretary of State Marco Rubio confirmed the deployment after speaking directly with Venezuela's acting president, Delcy Rodriguez, saying that collapsed buildings are the most immediate concern and that military assets will be used to get aid in because Caracas Airport has been badly damaged. The earthquake struck about 100 miles or 160 kilometres west of Caracas, with the second and larger quake measuring magnitude 7.5. Alistair D'Souza reports from Washington.
4: Help from the U.S. has been fast after friendlier ties between the U.S. and Venezuela. Remember, the U.S. military toppled longtime Venezuelan leader Nicolas Maduro earlier this year. Since then, we've seen this diplomatic realignment between Washington and Caracas with Venezuela's interim leader Delcy Rodriguez at the helm. Meanwhile, many ordinary Venezuelans thanking the U.S. for this help coming through, but calling for the United States to put pressure on the Venezuelan government to remove restrictions on communications, for example, on social media, which they say will be crucial, really, in these rescue efforts.
3: Matthew Blackett, an associate professor of natural hazards and earthquakes at Coventry University, says rescuers may only have a day or two to reach survivors trapped in collapsed buildings.
5: Caracas is a very densely populated city with many, many buildings that were built back during Caracas' kind of heyday in the 60s, 70s and 80s. Those buildings have been lacked maintenance because of the economic crisis over the last couple of decades. So I fear that we're just skimming the surface as to some of the damage that we're seeing.
3: Meanwhile, Secretary of State Marco Rubio has warned that allowing any country to impose fees on ships passing through the Strait of Hormuz could create chaos across global shipping lanes as tensions over the key waterway escalate. The warning came during a visit to Bahrain, where Mr. Rubio met with Saudi Arabia's foreign minister to discuss the conflict with Iran. Oman's top diplomat has separately declared that no transit fees will be imposed in the strait, though Tehran has pushed back against any alternative shipping arrangements. And the United Nations says a new cholera outbreak in Sudan is worsening, with drone strikes forcing the closure of medical facilities and water stations. The outbreak was officially declared last Tuesday, barely 3 months after the previous epidemic. Naba Mohideen reports from Port Sudan.
6: Local authorities in Al Ubayyid and in Kordofan generally, they declared more than 734 suspected infections of cholera with more than 105 related deaths since mid-May.
3: From bureaus worldwide, this is FSN.
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3: The Crisfield Arts and Entertainment District is hosting a special art exhibit at Corbin Gallery featuring Gotaku, the traditional Japanese art of fish printing. The exhibit will showcase the work of Professor Noah Bressman and Robbie Chen. Their artwork reflects the natural textures and details of freshly caught fish while highlighting marine life, coastal traditions, and the connection between art and nature. Corbin Gallery is located at 4 East Main Street in Crisfield and will run the exhibit from July 15th through August 1st, with an opening reception scheduled for Friday evening, July 17th from 6 to 8 p.m.
2: The first Friday of every month in Crisfield, Maryland is always Shrimp Night at the American Legion located at 126 Lori Quinn Drive in Crisfield. 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
3: James Island State Park will dedicate a newly planted tulip poplar tree as part of the statewide Maryland Liberty Tree Project. The dedication ceremony will take place on Wednesday, July 1st at 11 a.m. James Island's new tree is a direct descendant of Maryland's original 1775 Liberty Tree, connecting the park to an important symbol of America's founding history. Community members are invited to attend this meaningful ceremony on July 1st, honoring history, heritage, and the enduring spirit of liberty.
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She ain't exactly pretty. Ain't exactly small. 4, 2, 3, 9, 56.

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3: Greetings, this is Marcus Colasurdo coming at you live from down the lane here on WBYCFM 107.3 in Crisfield, Maryland. As you may or may not know, for some time I've been doing a series of theme shows here on Crisfield Community Radio. And this here one is called When Poetry Married Melody. It's kind of a wedding invitation, actually, a summoning to a soul marriage of well-composed music and finely rhymed lyrics. And to officiate the ceremonies, I'm very happy to spin the tunes of two of the best songwriters of our time, Mr. Paul Simon and Ms. Joni Mitchell. But before we get to the music, allow me to weave my own short verse of praise and in honor of this blessed marriage. Some wedding bells. When poetry married melody, the cathedral bells rang. The moon plucked her strings, the stars tinkled their keys, and the people kissed, each to each, right out on the street. When melody married poetry, 100 million bags of rice were flung where the hungry ones could find them. When poetry married melody, the children danced. The old men wept, the women dreamed, and the young men stepped up to the altar, stained of blood and tears and holy water, where the son came forth and whispered to the daughter. There is truth in this love, as there is love in this truth, and I will strum these strings if you will rhyme this time. So when poetry and melody take each other's hands and in embrace, the two become one, and the ship of song truly raises sail. A child will be born who will tell all our tales when poetry marries melody. Ladies and gentlemen, I give you the songs of Paul Simon and Joni Mitchell.

was old from Paul Simon's You're the One album, released in 2000. Before that, we had a song you probably recognize, Big Yellow Taxi by Joni Mitchell from 1974 off her Miles of Isles album. Once Upon a Time, There Was an Ocean. Fascinating song from Paul Simon's 2022 album, Surprise. That was co-produced by Brian Eno. And preceding that, The Circle Game, a marvelous song by Joni Mitchell, released in 1970 on her album Ladies of the Canyon. In 1969, Paul Simon and Art Garfunkel released their last album together, The Magnificent Bridge Over Troubled Waters. And the cut we played from that was Cecilia. And before Cecilia, we had Help Me from Court and Spark, released in 1974 by Joni Mitchell. Something So Right off the There Goes Rhyme and Simon album came out in 1973, and we kicked off side one of When Poetry Married Melody with Carrie from Joni Mitchell's marvelous Blue album, released in 1970. This is Marcus Colasurdo coming at you live from down the lane, and you are invited to the reception of this wedding of poetry and melody, so we'll see you on side two. Stay tuned. Welcome back to When Poetry Married Melody. And this is these are the songs of Joni Mitchell and Paul Simon. And this is Marcus Colasurdo coming at you live from down the lane here on WBYC FM radio in Crisfield, Maryland, 107.3.

0: That was a pretty song Paul Simon wrote to his daughter, called Father and Daughter, and that was released in 2022 on his Surprise album. Before that, Joni Mitchell's real bittersweet song, Little Green, off the Blue album, 1970. That was a song about her child that she gave up for adoption early on. And the interesting good news on that is mother and daughter reunited 40 years later and became the best of friends. Before Little Green, we had Armistice Day off the self-titled Paul Simon album released in 1970. Ladies of the Canyon featured Joni Mitchell's song Woodstock. Yes, she wrote that song that Crosby, Stills, Nash & Young had a hit with a little bit later. Before Woodstock, we had The Paranoia Blues by Paul Simon off his self-titled 1970 album. Joni was raised on Robbery before that off Court & Spark in 1974. Paul Simon was taking us to New Orleans, going down to the Mardi Gras. That's off his Rhymin' Simon album released in 1973. And we started side two of When Poetry Married Melody with California. Joni Mitchell going out west. That's off the Blue album released in 1970. And this is Marcus Colasurdo coming at you live from down the lane here on WBYC FM Radio 107.3 in beautiful Crisfield, Maryland. We'll see you next time around. Be well.
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0: Welcome to Chesapeake Folk. I'm Diana Wagner, broadcasting from the shores of the Chesapeake Bay. For the next hour, we will explore the very best in folk and blues from our own region and from around the world. Chesapeake Folk is a production of WBYC, Community Radio in Crisfield, Maryland.
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After Great Christmas, you heard Mark Stepakoff with Santa Claus Ain't Coming to Town. And then you heard Josie Bello with Come Home. You just heard Ellis Delaney with It's That Time of Year. We're going to wrap up our first set of more holiday music on Chesapeake Folk with a release by Penny Sandbeck. This is Gypsy Mountain Men.

Welcome back to another holiday edition of Chesapeake Folk on the Chesapeake Community Radio Network. I'm your host, Diana Wagner. Well, our second set got started with Clara Grace and Ain't Got Me This Christmas. And you just heard Andrew McKnight with A Dram to the Holidays. Now here comes Trip McCool with A Very Special Christmas.

Up at daybreak long ago, we chased a star in Idaho. 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

Followed round a turn or two, a snowbound car came into view. Nearly frozen teens inside, out of gas, the engine had died. Scared and cold and awful fright, two lovers spent the longest night. And by grace of God and sheer good luck, well, we all crammed inside our truck. I crawled that night into my bed with strange new thoughts inside my head. If we'd turned left instead of right, two lovers would be gone tonight.

After Trip McCool, you heard Trimming the Tree with Chase Lounge. We're going to wrap up our second set of this holiday edition of Chesapeake Folk with Colleen Katow and Dance of December.

Welcome back to the holiday edition of Chesapeake Folk on the Chesapeake Community Radio Network. I'm your host, Diana Wagner. Our second set opened with Lynn Kuntz and Silver Lining, and you just heard Sarah Ide with 30 Years. Here comes our friend Katie Garibaldi with Star in the East.

After Katie Garibaldi's Star in the East, you heard Adler and Hearn with On Christmas Day. Now, those of you who know me know that I love waltzes more than just about anything else. So I'm going to close with the Christmas waltz. This is Abby Gardner and Matt Nakoa. And may your days be merry and bright.